Today is Sunday, 2nd of August 2026. This is the Voice of Turkey's English language transmission, originally broadcast live from Ankara in the 60-meter band on 17,620 kHz to Europe between 12:30 and 13:30 UTC. You may be hearing this now as a replay in a different time zone. You can listen to us over the TurkSat 3A and 4A satellites and on the internet at www.tatdinle.com through radios link and under the VOT radios expandable section. Our email address is englishdesk@tat.net.tr. Following the news, the Voice of Turkey will present some future programs, including the fan favorite, The Letterbox, as well as some music from Turkey. But first, we start with the news.

Donald Trump canceled planned attack on Iran. U.S. President Donald Trump said he had canceled a planned attack on Iran after the two sides agreed on a framework of a possible deal. Trump said the United States had been prepared to launch the attack, but Iran and several other Middle Eastern countries asked Washington to hold off. He said the proposed agreement would include the immediate and complete reopening of the Strait of Hormuz and an end to what he called Iran's nuclear threat. Trump said his decision depended on the parties reaching a final agreement rapidly. He added that Israel had joined the United States in imposing military action while negotiations moved forward. And Israeli airstrikes killed 8 Palestinians in Gaza. At least 8 Palestinians, including 2 children, were killed in a series of Israeli attacks across Gaza. The strikes came 2 days

0: days after an agreement was announced to implement the next phase of the ceasefire plan. In Khan Yunis, an Israeli airstrike hit an apartment belonging to the Al-Hams family, killing a husband, his wife, and their young daughter. Three other people were wounded in this attack. A married couple was killed when an Israeli helicopter struck their home west of Deir al-Balah. In Gaza City, another strike killed a couple and their five-year-old son. Gaza's health ministry said Israel had killed at least 1,222 people since the ceasefire took effect in October 2025. And Moscow explosion kills three. Three people were killed and at least 15 others injured in an explosion near a cafe in central Moscow. Russia's Interior Ministry said the blast occurred on Saturday evening near a building on Kudrinskaya Square. Police officers, firefighters, and medical teams were sent to the scene while authorities opened an investigation into the cause of the explosion. Russian state broadcaster Vesti reported that preliminary information suggested a gas leak may have caused the blast. The monitoring channel Astra, citing witnesses, claimed that a birthday celebration for a general was taking place at the restaurant at the time. The claim was not independently verified, and Russian authorities did not confirm it. And tourist plane crashed in Peru. A plane carrying tourists crashed into a field near the Peruvian city of Nazca, killing 11 passengers and two crew members. The aircraft was taking visitors on a sightseeing flight over the Nazca Lines, the enormous ancient drawings carved into the desert by Peru's indigenous inhabitants. The figures, which include images of animals, can be fully viewed only from the air or from observation towers. Local authorities said the aircraft had departed from the nearby city of Ica and was operated by the Peruvian company Aerodiana. The airline said it had organized scenic flights over the area for 14 years. Peruvian authorities opened an investigation into the crash. And the news will continue shortly after this break.
1: The news continues on the English language broadcast of the Voice of Türkiye.
0: Venezuela transition talks to begin. Venezuela's government and opposition agreed to begin face-to-face political transition talks in Caracas next week. National Assembly President Jorge Rodriguez, who is leading the government delegation, announced the agreement after a telephone conversation with opposition figure Dinora Figuera. Rodriguez said the two sides had established a working agenda with clear and verifiable objectives. The first meeting is expected to address assistance for people affected by last month's earthquake, the strengthening of democracy, and guarantees for political participation. The United States is backing the negotiations. Figuera thanked Washington, particularly Secretary of State Marco Rubio, for supporting the transition process. And South Korea recorded historic heat. South Korea recorded the hottest temperature in its modern history as the mercury reached 42.5 degrees Celsius in the southeastern city of Yangsan. The Korea Meteorological Administration said it was the highest temperature recorded in the country since modern observations began on the Korean Peninsula in 1904. Yangsan experienced temperatures above 40 degrees for five consecutive days, raising concerns that the temperatures may rise even further. Temperatures also reached 40.2 degrees in Gyeongju. The government activated a second-level emergency response and ordered ministries and local authorities to increase checks on people most vulnerable to extreme heat. Officials were also instructed to protect electricity and water supplies. And staying in Asia, Japan earthquake death toll rose to 38. The death toll from last week's powerful earthquake in Japan's southwestern Kumamoto Prefecture rose to 38. Authorities confirmed 36 deaths, while two others remained under investigation to determine whether they were directly caused by the magnitude 7.1 earthquake. More than 9,200 people remained in 210 evacuation centers, and over 3,400 homes were

Minister Alparslan Bayraktar and Iraqi oil minister Basim Muhammed Kudayir. Bayraktar said the deal would allow the cross-border pipeline to be used more effectively while the two countries continued negotiations on a longer-term energy framework. Pipeline carries Iraqi crude oil to Turkey's Mediterranean coast and is an important export route for Iraq. Both governments said they wanted to strengthen energy cooperation and increase the volume of oil transported through this line. And that was News in English, brought to you by the Voice of Türkiye. And that was Tarkan, Gül Döktüm Yollarına, one of the defining figures of modern Turkish pop. Released on his 1997 album Ölürüm Sana, the song helped cement his popularity both in Türkiye and abroad. Up next is Yanarım by Sertab Erener, one of the standout tracks from her 1999 self-titled album released several years before she went on to win the Eurovision Song Contest. Here is Sertab Erener with Yanarım.

Good evening and welcome back to the Letterbox program brought to you every week from Ankara, but this week from a coastal town in the west of Turkey, Kuşadası. If I am to sum up my observations here so far, this place is a full-on resort town with white-collar workers crowding the beaches to recharge their batteries. There are also plenty of Almancı about. Almancı is a term we use for people of Turkish origin who live, work, or have emigrated to Germany, as well as similar European countries like Austria, Netherlands, or France. I've been on annual leave for the past week of a two-week stretch in total, and I'm recording this episode on my balcony this time, which means for once I'm blissfully far from the office.

Long-time listeners might remember me complaining not long ago about the sheer number of interns crowding our desks. Some of them have since moved on, others are still very much there, but for now, none of them are anywhere near me. And it is hot here besides. A few days ago, it hit 42 degrees, and we could only get to the beach at 5 in the afternoon. It is a smaller batch of mail this week, but a rich one. Four emails, three of them from India alone, which gives us a good chance to dig into some of the detail our regular correspondents have been sending in. Let's start though about as far from this Kuşadası balcony as we can get in Guatemala City. Mr. Javier Sanchez has sent in his very first reception report. He says, "I'm very happy to listen to your English broadcast with my new equipment." And on what he made of the broadcast itself, some music and later news about the war situation. Later, a lady is talking, but the signal is fading, so I cannot understand perfectly. He tells us he tuned in on the 27th of July between 0300 and 0400 UTC on 7275 kilohertz, a SINPO of 43434 on his new XH Data D808 receiver with a 17-meter-long wire antenna set 12 meters high, run through a 9-to-1 unbalanced to unbalanced. Mr. Sanchez, welcome to Letterbox and congratulations on the new equipment. Sounds like it's already treating you well from Guatemala City. A QSL confirming this report will be on its way to you. From Guatemala, we cross the Atlantic and swing east all the way to Murshidabad in West Bengal, India. In Murshidabad, Mr. Najmuddin has sent in two more reports for us this time. He begins with Assalamu alaikum, and as he signs off each report, it is always my favorite for reliable source of knowledge and entertainment. He logged us twice this round. On the 23rd of July, he caught our news, the Geoeconomics Diary, oddly enough, and a selection of Turkish songs. Then again on the 26th, this time catching our world news coverage of Iran, the US-Israel conflict, and events across the Middle East, both times on 11660 kHz between 1630 and 1700 UTC on his Grundig YB80 with a telescopic rod antenna, and both times a steady SINPO of 44343, a moderate signal on his end. Mr. Najmuddin, always good to have the International DX Radio Listeners Club checking back in. Two reports this time, and that same consistent signal both times, which speaks well of how reliably we've been reaching Murshidabad lately. QSLs will be on their way for both reports. We stay in West Bengal a little longer, moving on to Howrah. Mr. Siddhartha Bhattacharjee has sent in his latest report, and as ever, a fresh set of questions. He tells us he logged us on the 21st of July between 1630 and 1730 UTC on 11660 kHz, a weaker SIO of 433 that day on his XData 808 receiver and loop antenna. And he also sent along an audio clip of the broadcast itself. Mr. Siddhartha, 11 questions this time, all on fuel and energy security. Quite the list again, and we can't get through all of them, but here are two we can speak to properly. One of the questions is, do you have a fuel crisis in your country due to an international war atmosphere?
The other is, how can your renewable energy strengthen a country's energy security? To answer your first question, while Turkey isn't facing an actual fuel shortage, the global situation has definitely pushed local costs up. For instance, right now, drivers are paying around 67 Turkish liras, $1.4 per liter for gasoline, and about 74 Turkish liras, which is $1.6 for diesel. To keep the supply steady and protect consumers from even higher spikes, the country actively imports its oil from 20 different nations and uses government tax adjustments to absorb some of the global market shocks. And as for the second question, Turkey has been leaning hard into renewables to strengthen exactly that kind of security. Installed renewable capacity climbed past 76,000 megawatts by the end of last year, up more than 50% in just 5 years, driven mostly by wind and solar, with a national target of 120 gigawatts by 2035. The rest of your questions we'll save for another time and maybe for another program. And yes, we've noted what you said about the post. QSLs will be gathered and sent together in one cover by registered mail, as you asked. And from Hora, we travel north and west to New Delhi. And in New Delhi, we hear from a familiar voice, Mr. Jayanta Chakrabarty. He says, "It is a pleasure to write to you again and express my views on the Voice of Turkey's informative and educative programs, which help me to learn about the wonderful country of Turkey and its talented people." This time, he tells us he tuned in on the 30th of July between 0300 and 0354 UTC on 7275 kilohertz at a quality of 43333 on his Grundig YB80 with its telescopic antenna and 3 meter looped wire. He mentions the monsoon has properly settled in over near Delhi, cooling things down nicely on his end, a welcome change. By his account, from the heat everyone was contending with not long ago. Mr. Chakrabarty, always good to hear from New Delhi and glad the monsoon's doing its job over there. Now, we do need to follow up on something. You mentioned some stamps promised for your collection a while back that never turned up. Here's the truth of it. Anything that goes in an envelope beyond the QSL card itself needs sign-off from my manager. Even something as small as a stamp, which is exactly the kind of thing that can slip through the cracks. Still, that's on us, and we'll get it sorted properly this time. A QSL for this latest report will go out alongside them. That's all the mail we have time for this week. A shorter batch than usual, admittedly. If it feels lighter, that's down to us. Between the annual leave and this change of scenery, a few things are simply taking longer to reach the desk than they normally would. Our thanks, as always, to everyone who wrote in, sent through a reception report, or took a moment to say hello. Until next week, good listening wherever you are.

the heart of a nation, the mothers of Gaza. In the previous episode of Gaza, Resilience, Determination and Humanity Amid Starvation, we talked about the fathers of Gaza under the concept of nationhood. Today, we will talk about its mothers. Woman stands shoulder to shoulder with man from the household, considered the first building block of a nation, all the way into the social, national, international and universal spheres. She has a personality suited to every aspect of life. When it comes to Gaza, we see women standing alongside their men, waging the struggle for their homeland in every field. Their homes were destroyed multiple times, their tents were burned down, their children were mercilessly slaughtered, but the words that fell from their lips were always the same. We have taken refuge in Allah, praise be to Him. I want to talk about the mothers of Gaza, but how should I start? As I was thinking about how to put into words a grief too vast for heaven and earth to contain, I suddenly found my spirit had taken flight and I found myself in the region that has become the conscience of the world in Gaza, among Palestinian mothers free by nature. A lullaby rises from a tent, riding on the humid winds of the Mediterranean. It seems to fly up towards the sky. Why shouldn't it fly? Since October 2023, more than 71,000 Palestinians have been killed in the genocide committed by Israel, most of them women and children. For some mothers, their children were killed while they themselves still lived. For some children, their mothers were killed while they themselves still lived. When even the natural death of a child is an unbearable pain for a mother, imagine how torn apart the hearts of the mothers in Gaza must have been. Let's hear it from them. October 2023. The genocide began in all its ugliness, and one of its first targets was the newborn babies in incubators. There was no fuel, there was no electricity. The babies slowly turned blue and flew off to heaven before ever opening their eyes. The mother's arms remained empty, their lullabies fell silent. An artificial famine caused by Israel took hold and baby formula became impossible to find. Mothers watched helplessly as their children withered into skeletons. Tents were bombed. Mothers watched their children die burning alive and freezing to death in the cold of winter. These mothers are the Palestinian mothers who, despite everything, are known for their high level of education. Since the genocide began, they have been fighting bravely on more than one front. Now let's listen to one of these heroic women, Dr. Ella El-Nejjar. Dr. Ella El-Nejjar was a pediatrician practicing child medicine in the Khan Yunis region. She worked at Al-Tahrir Hospital within the Nasser Medical Complex. She was the mother of 10 children. Every day before going to hospital to treat children torn apart by bombs and riddled with bullets, she would embrace her own children. She would gaze at them deeply, as if archiving the features of their faces in her mind, and breathe in their scent, as if preserving it in her senses forever. Deep in her heart, there was a fear, and like every mother, she never wanted that fear to come true. May 23, 2025. Before going to the hospital, she hugged her children one by one. Her husband, Dr. Hamdi El-Nejjar, drove her to the hospital, and Dr. Allah began her work as usual, holding the hands of the wounded and sick children, comforting them. She never forgot to wipe away the mother's tears either. Suddenly, civil defense personnel walked in. Each of them was carrying body bags. Dr. Ella El-Nejjar's heart began to race wildly. Who were these? The bodies were burned and torn apart. No recognizable limbs remained. But the mother's heart felt as though it would burst through her chest. And then she saw her husband and her son, Adem. She realized that in those small body bags lay pieces of her own heart. Of the family she had said goodbye to that morning, only her 11-year-old

son Adem and her husband had survived, gravely wounded. Ella El-Najjar was not just a wife, not just a mother. She was also an educated and valuable member of her nation. Her battle was simply to be a balm for these wounded, to soothe their pain. I said earlier that the pain of Gaza's mothers is too vast for heaven and earth to contain. Now let us look at one of the ugliest faces of the insidious genocide they have endured. December 2023, Israel bombed the Al-Basma IVF fertility clinic in Gaza. The nitrogen storage tanks were completely destroyed, the cooling systems failed, and 4,000 frozen embryos lost their lives. The rise in temperature within minutes led to what was, in every sense, a genocide. The targeting of the embryos was the destruction of a generation, killed before it was ever born. It was a devastating blow to women's struggle, fought with their blood and their lives, against efforts to erase a nation by erasing its future. Until we meet again with another motif of the Palestinian nation, stay well.

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Ladies and gentlemen, today is Monday, 3rd of August 2026. This is the Voice of Turkey's English language transmission, originally broadcast live from Ankara in the 60 meter band on 1762 kHz to Europe between 12:30 and 13:30 UTC. You may be hearing this now as a replay in a different time zone. 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Following the news, the Voice of Turkey will present our feature programs and some beautiful Turkish music.

This is TRT Voice of Turkey News in English. United States President Donald Trump said that talks with Iran will begin on Monday afternoon, expressing optimism that an agreement on the Strait of Hormuz and Iran's denuclearization could soon be reached. Speaking to reporters abroad, Air Force One en route to Joint Base Andrews in Maryland, Donald Trump said conversations with Saudi Arabia, the United Arab Emirates, Qatar, and Iran had prompted him to cancel a massive attack on Friday. They didn't want us to do it, and frankly, Saudi Arabia didn't want either. They thought that a deal is imminent, having to do with the Hormuz Strait and also ultimately denuclearization, Trump announced and added, we were asked by the three primary groups, we were also asked by Iran very strongly. They said, we would like to make a deal, Trump said. Asked whether Iran had a deadline to reach an agreement, Trump said there was no set timeline. We will just see, Trump said, while emphasizing that the U.S. remained prepared to use military force if necessary. We are ready to go anytime we want. Would I rather make a deal? I'm not looking to kill people because people die, a lot of people die, and we don't want that, Trump said. Asked whether the operation would have targeted Iran's energy infrastructure, Trump declined to elaborate. Meanwhile, Iran said on Monday it is not engaged in negotiations with the United States, rejecting President Donald Trump's claim the talks would begin, while confirming it is working with Oman to establish a temporary shipping route through the Strait of Hormuz. Speaking at a weekly press briefing, Foreign Ministry spokesperson of Iran, Ismail Bakai, said Tehran's discussions with Muscat are focused on ensuring safe navigation through the strategic waterway. We are not having negotiations with the United States, Bakai said, according to a semi-official Fars news agency. On Sunday, Trump told reporters abroad Air Force One that talks with Iran will begin on Monday afternoon and expressed optimism that an agreement on the Strait of Hormuz and Iran's denuclearization could soon be reached. Syrian President Ahmed al-Shara said on Sunday that the overthrow of Bashar al-Assad's regime was necessary, not only for Syria, but for the wider region. In an interview with Qatar's Al Jazeera, cited by the Syrian Arab news agency Sana, Shara described Syria as the central pivot of the region and said he had long believed the Assad regime would collapse because of the crimes committed against the Syrian people. Removing the former regime was necessary not only for Syria, but for the region as a whole. Syrian President Ahmed al-Shara

0: said on Sunday. European Union rules requiring companies to identify artificial intelligence generated and manipulated material took effect Sunday as part of the bloc's sweeping Artificial Intelligence Act. Article 50 of the law requires providers of chatbots and other interactive artificial intelligence systems to tell people when they are communicating with AI unless that fact is already obvious. Providers of systems capable of producing synthetic text, images, video, or audio must also embed machine-readable markers that allow the material to be detected as AI-generated or manipulated, according to European Commission. Companies and other professional users deploying AI systems must provide clear and perceivable labels when publishing deepfakes or AI-generated text on matters of public interest that has not undergone meaningful human review or editorial control. They must also notify people exposed to AI-based emotion recognition or biometric categorization systems. The Commission said the requirements were intended to reduce deception, impersonation, and misinformation by allowing people to determine whether the material they see, hear, or read is authentic.
1: The news continues on the English language broadcast of the Voice of Turkey.
0: Wales becomes first nation to withdraw support for the Infantino's bid for FIFA presidency. The Football Association of Wales on Monday announced its withdrawal of support for Gianni Infantino's bid to remain FIFA president. The association confirmed to Sky News its withdrawal of support for the candidate of Mr. Gianni Infantino for re-election as FIFA president for the 2027-2031 term, becoming the first national body to do so. FIFA and its members are custodians of the game, responsible for its long-term growth, development, and sustainability. This requires leadership that puts our game first in all of our decisions, the governing body said. The decision follows FIFA abandoning its proposed FIFA Forward Enterprise on Friday after widespread opposition from confederations and national associations over plans to allow minority private investment in a new subsidiary that would manage the commercial rights to the World Cup and other FIFA competitions. Over the weekend, the Confederation of North, Central America and Caribbean Association Football intensified pressure on Infantino, calling for a comprehensive reckoning with his presidency. This recent unilateral and egregious act of poor governance and leadership follows a pattern of missteps and similar behavior. A comprehensive reckoning with this presidency is imperative, they said in a statement. On Saturday, UEFA also welcomed FIFA's withdrawal of the proposal, but said the episode had seriously undermined confidence in the governing body's leadership. Turkey's annual consumer inflation is to 31.75% in July, according to official data released Monday. The annual rate slowed from 32.11% in June, the Turkish Statistical Institute said. Consumer prices increased 1.7% on a month basis in July, accelerating from a 0.99% rise in June. Both figures came slightly below market expectations. The consumer price index rose 19.8% compared with December

0: 2025, while the 12-month moving average increase stood at 31.9%. The names and contact details of around 100,000 UK police officers have appeared on the dark web after cybercriminals breached a key law enforcement database, exposing officers to potential security risks, according to the Times. The leak, reported on Sunday, follows a wider cyber campaign that also compromised data held by the Ministry of Defence, Home Office, National Crime Agency, and Crown Prosecution Services in Britain, the newspaper said. The latest breach also comes days after hackers targeted the Department for Education in the United Kingdom, exposing more than 500,000 records. Police database compromise. Hackers obtained officers' names, contact details, and false affiliations after breaching the police national legal database in the United Kingdom.
1: The news continues on the English language broadcast of The Voice of Turkey.
0: British band Massive Attack said its members were detained by the police, isolated and separately questioned after their concert in Singapore last Wednesday, where a Palestinian flag was displayed on stage at the end of the performance amid Free Palestine chants from the audience. Following the performance at the Star Theatre, we were surprised and disappointed that our entire band was detained by the police, isolated and separately questioned, with some members subjected to hotel room searches and temporary passport confiscation, the Massive Attack band said in a post on Instagram on Sunday. Large sections of the audience in Singapore organically chanted Free Palestine before the band took the stage, and again at the end of the show, of the group said, presumably aware but undeterred that this spontaneous expression alone could violate their government's censorship laws. For our part, we didn't imagine that merely holding up the flag of a sovereign state recognized by 157 countries, Palestine, would violate any law, the band Massive Attack said. And Istanbul Airport served a record 289,000 passengers on Saturday, Turkey's Transport Infrastructure Minister said. Abdulkadir Uraloğlu said in a written statement that the airport set a new passenger record on August 1st. Istanbul Airport reached the highest daily passenger total of all time in Turkey and Europe, Mr. Uraloğlu said, and added, with this figure, our Istanbul airport set a new record. And that was the news brought to you by The Voice of Turkey.

0: Türkiye's Footprints at UNESCO.
1: Hello everyone, and welcome to our frequency. A massive welcome to all of you tuning in today. Get ready, because on today's journey of Traces of Turkey and UNESCO, we are heading high up into the clouds. We are setting our coordinates to the majestic slopes of the Western Taurus Mountains, right where history and nature don't just meet, they completely fuse together. We are exploring the breathtaking ancient city of Saglassos. Perched high near the town of Alasun in Burdur province, located in southwestern Turkey, this spectacular ancient settlement is turning heads worldwide. Why? Because it is not just a bunch of impressive monuments. It is a beautifully intact urban masterpiece that has survived thousands of years, offering a gold mine of data to the scientific world. Currently sitting proudly on Turkey's UNESCO World Heritage tentative list, the ancient city Saglassos is a heavy hitter candidate, shining a brilliant international spotlight on Anatolia's rich cultural legacy. Now, let's travel back in time. Imagine this. Saglassos was once the crown jewel of the ancient Pisidia region. During

The Roman Empire, this place absolutely boomed, transforming into the administrative, economic, and cultural powerhouse of the area. But here is the kicker. It was built on incredibly rugged, mountainous terrain. Did that stop the ancient builders? Not a chance. With pure engineering brilliance, they took those steep, challenging slopes and mastered them. They carved out massive terraces to build bustling public squares, grand colonnaded streets, massive baths, a breathtaking theater, council buildings, and monumental fountains. Walking through it today feels like stabbing into a time capsule, because so much of it is still standing. And the absolute star of the show, the Antonin Fountain. Get this, nearly 2,000 years, 2,000 years have passed, yet the crystal clear mountain water still flows from it today. It is the living, breathing symbol of Saglossos. It is no surprise that on February 6, 2009, Turkey officially nominated Saglossos to the UNESCO World Heritage Tentative List, the ultimate inventory for future global landmarks. The core argument for it is nomination. It is a phenomenal testament to how different cultures blended urban planning and engineering. It stands as a rare, authentic witness to the life, production, and vibrant urban culture of a civilization that has long vanished. What really blows the minds of researchers is how these ancient people didn't look at the harsh geography as an obstacle. They looked at it as a canvas. They engineered natural terraces for massive public buildings, conquered slopes with brilliant structural solutions, and created a massive sophisticated network to collect and distribute water. It is the ultimate showcase of just how advanced Roman-era urban engineering truly was. But wait, there is more. Saglossos was also an ancient industrial powerhouse. For centuries, it was the go-to center for fine ceramic production. Archaeologists have discovered that the high-quality red slip Roman ceramics made right here were so popular they were traded all across the Eastern Mediterranean. The sheer number of kilns and workshops discovered points to a massive, highly organized commercial network. Saglossos wasn't just surviving, it was thriving at the top of the economic game. So, what makes Saglossos an absolute superstar in the world of global archaeology? For sure, its unbelievable state of preservation. After the city was abandoned, it was left untouched for centuries because of its remote, mountainous location. Nature basically swallowed it whole, covering it in a dense green blanket. But honestly, that was a blessing in disguise. It kept the ruins incredibly well preserved, with many structures surviving right down to their original stones. Today, this gives researchers an amazing opportunity to map out the ancient city's architecture.

0: And urban planning with incredible accuracy. And the excavations here, they aren't just about unearthing pretty artifacts, they unlock vital insights into ancient lifestyles, economic activities, environmental shifts, and social structures. Thanks to a collaborative effort spanning archaeology, geology, environmental sciences, and anthropology, Sagolassos has transformed into a massive open-air laboratory, one that answers profound questions about human history. In fact, the official UNESCO dossier explicitly highlights how this brilliant interdisciplinary approach reshapes our understanding of the site's cultural value. By not only preserving its vast cultural heritage, but also deepening our understanding of it through rigorous research, Turkey makes a massive contribution to international conservation philosophy. Sagolassos stands as a shining example of this mindset, seamlessly blending the footprints of the past with the cutting-edge science of today. With every single discovery, the thousands of years of Anatolian history become even more vivid, proving its immense value not just for Turkey, but for the shared cultural memory of all humankind. Rising quietly along the silent slopes of the western Taurus Mountains, Sagolassos is so much more than just a collection of ancient stones. It is a unique legacy that tells the epic story of humanity's relationship with nature, engineering brilliance, production culture, and the evolution of urban life over centuries. Turkey's determination to protect this vital cultural asset using top-tier science does something truly remarkable. It takes Sagolassos beyond being just a silent relic of the past and turns it into a living, breathing hub of research and learning that keeps the universal value of cultural heritage alive for generations to come. And that brings us to the end of today's journey. In our next episode, we will continue our adventures and meet again at another breathtaking UNESCO World Heritage Site. Until then, keep exploring, stay curious, and goodbye.
1: Turkey's Footprints at UNESCO.

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Hello, dear listeners. Welcome to this week's episode of our program, That's Why. I'm your host, Efsun Duryodalar, and we've got an incredible show lined up for you. Today, we are about to embark on an extraordinary journey into the world of genetics. Have you ever wondered how the incredible diversity in the living world boils down to just four letters?

Yes, you heard that right. Four letters are the foundation of all life forms. Imagine a world where billions of people differ in skin color, eye shape, height, weight, color, yet at the very core, we all share something remarkably simple. Despite the seemingly endless variety among us, the underlying secret of our existence is astonishingly straightforward. We are all made up of just four letters. Let's start with the basics. The very essence of life is encoded in a molecule known as DNA, or deoxyribonucleic acid. DNA is like a blueprint for all living organisms, containing the genetic information that makes us who we are. Imagine a twisted ladder, a double helix, where the rungs are made up of tiny units called nucleotides. Now, each nucleotide consists of a phosphate group, a sugar molecule, and a nitrogenous base. It is these nitrogenous bases, adenine, cytosine, guanine, and thymine, that are represented by the letters A, C, G, and T. These four letters are the building blocks of DNA, and they pair up in a very specific way. Adenine always pairs with thymine, and guanine always pairs with cytosine. This pairing ensures that genetic information is copied accurately and consistently. DNA is the repository of genes, which are responsible for coding the proteins that carry out most of the biological processes in our bodies. For instance, the genes that determine the color of our eyes do so by coding for proteins that regulate the production of pigments in the eyes. Every time a cell divides, the DNA needs to be replicated. The double helix unwinds and the A, C, G, and T bases on each strand bond with their complementary partners to form new strands. This meticulous process ensures that each new cell contains the same genetic information as the original. Small changes in the sequence of these letters can lead to significant genetic diversity. Sometimes errors occur during this process. These are known as mutations. While most mutations are harmless, some can lead to diseases or genetic disorders, though occasionally they might even offer beneficial traits. In 2003, a groundbreaking international research project known as the Human Genome Project completed the monumental task of mapping the entire human genetic code. This achievement has vastly expanded our knowledge of human genetics and paved the way for revolutionary advancements in treating genetic diseases and developing personalized medicine. As we wrap up today's journey into the genetic code, remember that the simplicity of four letters belies the complexity and beauty of life itself. From the uniqueness of each individual to the vast diversity of living organisms, it all starts with those fundamental building blocks. Thanks for tuning into the That's Why. See you next time.

Before we end our broadcast in English, let's have a quick look at the headlines. U.S. Iran talks to restart on Monday afternoon. U.S. President Donald Trump announces, but Iran rejects Trump's talks claim, says negotiating with Oman on temporary Hormuz shipping route. European Union rules requiring labels on AI-generated content take effect. The Football Association of Wales on Monday announced its withdrawal of support for Gianni Infantino's bid to remain FIFA president. Data of 100,000 UK police officers leaked after cyber attack on law enforcement database. And British banned massive attack, says Singapore police detained members of the band after Palestine flag display. You have been listening to the Voice of Turkey's English language transmission, originally broadcast live from Ankara in a 60-meter band on 1762 kHz to Europe between 12:30 and 13:30 UTC. If you are hearing this at a later hour or in another part of the world, thank you for joining us via replay. You can listen to us over the TurkSat 3A and 4A satellites on the internet at www.trtdinle.com through radios link and under the VOT radios expandable section. 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

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This is the Voice of Turkey's English language transmission, originally broadcast live from Ankara in the 60 meter band on 1762 kHz to Europe between 12:30 and 13:30 UTC. You may be hearing this now as a replay in a different time zone. 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Following the news, the Voice of Turkey will present our feature programs and some beautiful Turkish music.

This is TRT Voice of Turkey News in English. United States President Donald Trump said that talks with Iran will begin on Monday.

afternoon, expressing optimism that an agreement on the Strait of Hormuz and Iran's denuclearization could soon be reached. Speaking to reporters abroad, Air Force One en route to Joint Base Andrews in Maryland, Donald Trump said conversations with Saudi Arabia, the United Arab Emirates, Qatar, and Iran had prompted him to cancel a massive attack on Friday. They didn't want us to do it, and frankly, Saudi Arabia didn't want either. They thought that a deal is imminent, having to do with the Hormuz Strait and also ultimately denuclearization, Trump announced and added, we were asked by the three primary groups, we were also asked by Iran very strongly. They said, we would like to make a deal, Trump said. Asked whether Iran had a deadline to reach an agreement, Trump said there was no set timeline. We will just see, Trump said, while emphasizing that the U.S. remained prepared to use military force if necessary. We are ready to go anytime we want. Would I rather make a deal? I'm not looking to kill people because people die, a lot of people die, and we don't want that, Trump said. Asked whether the operation would have targeted Iran's energy infrastructure, Trump declined to elaborate. Meanwhile, Iran said on Monday it is not engaged in negotiations with the United States, rejecting President Donald Trump's claim that talks would begin, while confirming it is working with Oman to establish a temporary shipping route through the Strait of Hormuz. Speaking at a weekly press briefing, Foreign Ministry spokesperson of Iran, Ismail Bakai, said Tehran's discussions with Muscat are focused on ensuring safe navigation through the strategic waterway. We are not having negotiations with the United States, Bakai said, according to a semi-official Fars news agency. On Sunday, Trump told reporters abroad Air Force One that talks with Iran will begin on Monday afternoon and expressed optimism that an agreement on the Strait of Hormuz and Iran's denuclearization could soon be reached. Syrian President Ahmed al-Shara said on Sunday that the overthrow of Bashar al-Assad regime was necessary, not only for Syria, but for the wider region. In an interview with Qatar's Al Jazeera, cited by the Syrian Arab news agency Sana, Shara described Syria as the central pivot of the region and said he had long believed the Assad regime would collapse because of the crimes committed against the Syrian people. Removing the former regime was necessary not only for Syria, but for the region as a whole, Syrian President Ahmed al-Shara said on Sunday. European Union rules requiring companies to identify artificial intelligence generated and manipulated material took effect Sunday as part of the bloc's sweeping Artificial Intelligence Act. Article 50 of the law requires providers of chatbots and other interactive artificial intelligence systems to tell people when they are communicating with AI unless that fact is already obvious. Providers of systems capable of producing synthetic text, images, video, or audio must also embed machine-readable markers that allow the material to be detected as AI-generated or manipulated, according to European Commission. Companies and other professional users deploying AI systems must provide clear and perceivable labels when publishing deepfakes or AI-generated text on matters of public interest that has not undergone meaningful human review or editorial control. They must also notify people exposed to AI-based emotion recognition or biometric categorization systems. The Commission
Such requirements were intended to reduce this

0: deception, impersonation, and misinformation by allowing people to determine whether the material they see, hear, or read is authentic.
1: The news continues on the English language broadcast of The Voice of Türkiye.
0: Wales becomes first nation to withdraw support for the Infantino's bid for FIFA presidency. The Football Association of Wales on Monday announced its withdrawal of support for Gianni Infantino's bid to remain FIFA president. The association confirmed to Sky News its withdrawal of support for the candidate of Mr. Gianni Infantino for re-election as FIFA president for the 2027-2031 term, becoming the first national body to do so. FIFA and its members are custodians of the game, responsible for its long-term growth, development, and sustainability. This requires leadership that puts our game first in all of our decisions, the governing body said. The decision follows FIFA abandoning its proposed FIFA Forward Enterprise on Friday after widespread opposition from confederations and national associations over plans to allow minority private investment in a new subsidiary that would manage the commercial rights to the World Cup and other FIFA competitions. Over the weekend, the Confederation of North, Central America and Caribbean Association Football intensified pressure on Infantino, calling for a comprehensive reckoning with his presidency. This recent unilateral and egregious act of poor governance and leadership follows a pattern of missteps and similar behavior. A comprehensive reckoning with this presidency is imperative, they said in a statement. On Saturday, UEFA also welcomed FIFA's withdrawal of the proposal, but said the episode had seriously undermined confidence in the governing body's leadership. Turkey's annual consumer inflation is to 31.75%. In July, according to official data released Monday, the annual rate slowed from 32.11% in June, the Turkish Statistical Institute said. Consumer prices increased 1.7% on a monthly basis in July, accelerating from a 0.99% rise in June. Both figures came slightly below market expectations. The consumer price index rose 19.8% compared with December 2025, while the 12-month moving average increase stood at 31.9%. The names and contact details of around 100,000 UK police officers have appeared on the dark web after cybercriminals breached a key law enforcement database, exposing officers to potential security risks, according to The Times. The leak, reported on Sunday, follows a wider cyber campaign that also compromised data held by the Ministry of Defence, Home Office, National Crime Agency, and Crown Prosecution Services in Britain, the newspaper said. The latest breach also comes days after hackers targeted the Department for Education in the United Kingdom, exposing more than 500,000 records. Police database compromise. Hackers obtained officers' names, contact details, and false affiliations after breaching the police national legal database in the United Kingdom.
1: The news continues on the English language broadcast of The Voice of Türkiye.
0: British band Massive Attack said its members were detained by the police, isolated and separately questioned after their concert in Singapore last Wednesday, where a Palestinian flag was displayed on stage at the end of the performance amid Free Palestine chants from the audience. Following the performance at the Star Theatre, we were surprised and disappointed that our entire band was detained by the police, isolated and separately questioned, with some members subjected to hotel room searches and temporary passport confiscation, the Massive Attack band said in a post on Instagram on Sunday. Large sections of the audience in Singapore organically chanted Free Palestine before the band took the stage and again at the end of the show, the group said, presumably aware but undeterred that this spontaneous expression alone could violate their government's censorship laws. For our part, we didn't imagine that merely holding up the flag of a sovereign state recognized by 157 countries, Palestine, would violate any law, the band Massive Attack said. And Istanbul Airport served a record 208

Abdulkadir Uraloğlu said in a written statement that the airport set a new passenger record on August 1st. Istanbul Airport reached the highest daily passenger total of all time in Turkey and Europe, Mr. Uraloğlu said, and added, with this figure, our Istanbul Airport set a new record. And that was the news brought to you by the Voice of Turkey.

0: Türkiye's Footprints at UNESCO.
1: Hello everyone, and welcome to our frequency. A massive welcome to all of you tuning in today. Get ready, because

Goes on today's journey of Traces of Turkey and UNESCO. We are heading high up into the clouds. We are setting our coordinates to the majestic slopes of the Western Taurus Mountains, right where history and nature don't just meet, they completely fuse together. We are exploring the breathtaking ancient city of Saglassos. Perched high near the town of Alasun in Burdur province, located in southwestern Turkey, this spectacular ancient settlement is turning heads worldwide. Why? Because it is not just a bunch of impressive monuments. It is a beautifully intact urban masterpiece that has survived thousands of years, offering a gold mine of data to the scientific world. Currently sitting proudly on Turkey's UNESCO World Heritage tentative list, the ancient city Saglassos is a heavy hitter candidate, shining a brilliant international spotlight on Anatolia's rich cultural legacy. Now, let's travel back in time. Imagine this. Saglassos was once the crown jewel of the ancient Pisidia region. During the Roman Empire, this place absolutely boomed, transforming into the administrative, economic, and cultural powerhouse of the area. But here is the kicker. It was built on incredibly rugged, mountainous terrain. Did that stop the ancient builders? Not a chance. With pure engineering brilliance, they took those steep, challenging slopes and mastered them. They carved out massive terraces to build bustling public squares, grand colonnaded streets, massive baths, a breathtaking theater, council buildings, and monumental fountains. Walking through it today feels like stepping into a time capsule, because so much of it is still standing. And the absolute star of the show, the Antonin Fountain. Get this, nearly 2,000 years, 2,000 years have passed, yet the crystal clear mountain water still flows from it today. It is the living, breathing symbol of Saglassos. It is no surprise that on February 6, 2009, Turkey officially nominated Saglassos to the UNESCO World Heritage Tentative List, the ultimate inventory for future global landmarks. The core argument for it is nomination. It is a phenomenal testament to how different cultures blended urban planning and engineering. It stands as a rare, authentic witness to the life, production, and vibrant urban culture of a civilization that has long vanished. What really blows the minds of researchers is how these ancient people didn't look at the harsh geography as an obstacle. They looked at it as a canvas. They engineered natural terraces for massive public buildings, conquered slopes with brilliant structural solutions, and created a massive sophisticated network to collect and distribute water. It is the ultimate showcase of just how advanced Roman-era urban engineering truly was. But wait, there is more. Saglassos was also an ancient industrial powerhouse. For centuries, it was

0: go to center for fine ceramic production. Archaeologists have discovered that high-quality red slip Roman ceramics made right here were so popular they were traded all across the Eastern Mediterranean. The sheer number of cleans and workshops discovered points to a massive, highly organized commercial network. Sagalassos wasn't just surviving, it was thriving at the top of the economic game. So, what makes Sagalassos an absolute superstar in the world of global archaeology? For sure, its unbelievable state of preservation. After the city was abandoned, it was left untouched for centuries. Because of its remote, mountainous location, nature basically swallowed it whole, covering it in a dense green blanket. But honestly, that was a blessing in disguise. It kept the ruins incredibly well preserved, with many structures surviving right down to their original stones. Today, this gives researchers an amazing opportunity to map out the ancient city's architecture and urban planning with incredible accuracy. And the excavations here, they aren't just about unearthing pretty artifacts. They unlock vital insights into ancient lifestyles, economic activities, environmental shifts, and social structures. Thanks to a collaborative effort spanning archaeology, geology, environmental sciences, and anthropology, Sagalassos has transformed into a massive open-air laboratory, one that answers profound questions about human history. In fact, the official UNESCO dossier explicitly highlights how this brilliant interdisciplinary approach reshapes our understanding of the site's cultural value. By not only preserving its vast cultural heritage, but also deepening our understanding of it through rigorous research, Turkey makes a massive contribution to international conservation philosophy. Sagalassos stands as a shining example of this mindset, seamlessly blending the footprints of the past with the cutting-edge science of today. With every single discovery, the thousands of years of Anatolian history become even more vivid, proving its immense value not just for Turkey, but for the shared cultural memory of all humankind. Rising quietly along the silent slopes of the western Taurus Mountains, Sagalassos is so much more than just a collection of ancient stones. It is a unique legacy that tells the epic story of humanity's relationship with nature, engineering brilliance, production culture, and the evolution of urban life over centuries. Turkey's determination to protect this vital cultural asset using top-tier science does something truly remarkable. It takes Sagalassos beyond being just a silent relic of the past and turns it into a living, breathing hub of research and learning that keeps the universal value of cultural heritage alive for generations to come. And that brings us to the end of today's journey. In our next episode, we will continue our adventures and meet again at another breathtaking UNESCO World Heritage Site. Until then, keep exploring, stay curious, and goodbye.
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Hello, dear listeners. Welcome to this week's episode of our program, That's Why. I'm your host, Efsun Duryodalar, and we've got an incredible show lined up for you. Today, we are about to embark on an extraordinary journey into the world of genetics. Have you ever wondered how the incredible diversity in the living world boils down to just four letters? Yes, you heard that right. Four letters are the foundation of all life forms. Imagine a world where billions of people differ in skin color, eye shape, height, weight, color, yet at the very core, we all share something remarkably simple. Despite the seemingly endless variety among us, the underlying secret of our existence is astonishingly straightforward. We are all made up of just four letters. Let's start with the basics. The very essence of life is encoded in a molecule known as DNA, or deoxyribonucleic acid. DNA is

like a blueprint for all living organisms, containing the genetic information that makes us who we are. Imagine a twisted ladder, a double helix, where the rungs are made up of tiny units called nucleotides. Now, each nucleotide consists of a phosphate group, a sugar molecule, and a nitrogenous base. It is these nitrogenous bases, adenine, cytosine, guanine, and thymine, that are represented by the letters A, C, G, and T. These four letters are the building blocks of DNA, and they pair up in a very specific way. Adenine always pairs with thymine, and guanine always pairs with cytosine. This pairing ensures that genetic information is copied accurately and consistently. DNA is the repository of genes, which are responsible for coding the proteins that carry out most of the biological processes in our bodies. For instance, the genes that determine the color of our eyes do so by coding for proteins that regulate the production of pigments in the eyes. Every time a cell divides, the DNA needs to be replicated. The double helix unwinds and the A, C, G, and T bases on each strand bond with their complementary partners to form new strands. This meticulous process ensures that each new cell contains the same genetic information as the original. Small changes in the sequence of these letters can lead to significant genetic diversity. Sometimes errors occur during this process. These are known as mutations. While most mutations are harmless, some can lead to diseases or genetic disorders, though occasionally they might even offer beneficial traits. In 2003, a groundbreaking international research project known as the Human Genome Project completed the monumental task of mapping the entire human genetic code. This achievement has vastly expanded our knowledge of human genetics and paved the way for revolutionary advancements in treating genetic diseases and developing personalized medicine. As we wrap up today's journey into the genetic code, remember that the simplicity of four letters belies the complexity and beauty of life itself. From the uniqueness of each individual to the vast diversity of living organisms, it all starts with those fundamental building blocks. Thanks for tuning into the That's Why. See you next time.

We'll be listening two songs, first by the band Embe titled Bilir Mi? And the second is by Block 3 titled Ne Yapıyorsun Mesela?

Before we end our broadcast in English, let's have a quick look at the headlines. U.S. Iran talks to restart on Monday afternoon. U.S. President Donald Trump announces, but Iran rejects Trump's talks claim, says negotiating with Oman on temporary Hormuz shipping route. European Union rules requiring labels on AI-generated content take effect. The Football Association of Wales on Monday announced its withdrawal of support for Gianni Infantino's bid to remain FIFA president. Data of 100,000 UK police officers leaked after cyber attack on law enforcement debates. And British banned massive attack, says Singapore police detained members of the band after Palestine flag display. You have been listening to the Voice of Turkey's English language transmission, originally broadcast live from Ankara in a 60-meter band on 1762 kHz to Europe between 12:30 and 13:30 UTC. If you are hearing this at a later hour or in another part of the world, thank you for joining us via replay. 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

Ladies and gentlemen, today is Monday, 3rd of August, 2026. 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You may be hearing this now as a replay in a different time zone. 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Our email address is englishdesk@trt.net.tr. Following the news, the Voice of Turkey will present our feature programs and some beautiful Turkish music.

0: Trump said that talks with Iran will begin on Monday afternoon, expressing optimism that an agreement on the Strait of Hormuz and Iran's denuclearization could soon be reached. Speaking to reporters abroad, Air Force One, en route to Joint Base Andrews in Maryland, Donald Trump said conversations with Saudi Arabia, the United Arab Emirates, Qatar, and Iran had prompted him to cancel a massive attack on Friday. They didn't want us to do it, and frankly, Saudi Arabia didn't want either. They thought that a deal is imminent, having to do with the Hormuz Strait and also ultimately denuclearization. Trump announced and added, "We were asked by the three primary groups. We were also asked by Iran very strongly. They said we would like to make a deal," Trump said. Asked whether Iran had a deadline to reach an agreement, Trump said there was no set timeline. "We will just see," Trump said, while emphasizing that the U.S. remained prepared to use military force if necessary. "We are ready to go anytime we want. Would I rather make a deal? I'm not looking to kill people because people die, a lot of people die, and we don't want that," Trump said. Asked whether the operation would have targeted Iran's energy infrastructure, Trump declined to elaborate. Meanwhile, Iran said on Monday it is not engaged in negotiations with the United States, rejecting President Donald Trump's claim that talks would begin, while confirming it is working with Oman to establish a temporary shipping route through the Strait of Hormuz. Speaking at a weekly press briefing, Foreign Ministry spokesperson of Iran, Ismail Bakai, said Tehran's discussions with Muscat are focused on ensuring safe navigation through the strategic waterway. "We are not having negotiations with the United States," Bakai said, according to a semi-official Fars news agency. On Sunday, Trump told reporters abroad, Air Force One, the talks with Iran will begin on Monday afternoon, and expressed optimism that an agreement on the Strait of Hormuz and Iran's denuclearization could soon be reached. Syrian President Ahmed al-Shara said on Sunday that the overthrow of Bashar al-Assad regime was necessary, not only for Syria but for the wider region. In an interview with Qatar's Al Jazeera, cited by the Syrian Arab news agency Sana, Shara described Syria as the central pivot of the region and said he had long believed the Assad regime would collapse because of the crimes committed against the Syrian people. "Removing the former regime was necessary, not only for Syria, but for the region as a whole," Syrian President Ahmed al-Shara said on Sunday. European Union rules requiring companies to identify artificial intelligence generated and manipulated material took effect Sunday as part of the bloc's sweeping Artificial Intelligence Act. Article 50 of the law requires providers of chatbots and other interactive artificial intelligence systems to tell people when they are communicating with AI unless that fact is already obvious. Providers of systems capable of producing synthetic text, images, video, or audio must also embed machine-readable markers that allow the material to be detected as AI-generated or manipulated, according to European Commission. Companies and other professional users deploying AI systems must provide clear and perceivable labels when publishing deepfakes or AI-generated text on matters of public interest that has not undergone meaningful human review or editorial control. They must also notify people exposed to AI-based emotion recognition or biometric categorization systems. The Commission said the requirements were intended to reduce deception, impersonation, and misinformation by allowing people to determine whether the material they see, hear, or read is authentic.
1: The news continues on the English language broadcast of the Voice of Turkey.
0: Wales becomes first nation to withdraw support for the Infantino's bid for FIFA presidency. The Football Association of Wales on Monday announced its withdrawal of support for Gianni Infantino's bid to remain FIFA president. The association confirmed to Sky News its withdrawal of support for the candidate of Mr. Gianni Infantino for re-election as FIFA president for the 2027-2031 term, becoming the first national body to do so. FIFA and its members are custodians of the game, responsible for its long-term growth, development, and sustainability. This requires leadership that puts our game first in all of our decisions, the governing body said. The decision follows FIFA abandoning its proposed FIFA Forward Enterprise on Friday after widespread opposition from confederations and national associations over plans to allow minority private investment in a new subsidiary that would manage the commercial rights to the World Cup and other FIFA competitions. Over the weekend, the Confederation of North, Central America and Caribbean Association Football intensified pressure on Infantino, calling for a comprehensive reckoning with his presidency. This recent unilateral and egregious act of poor governance and leadership follows a pattern of missteps and similar behavior. A comprehensive reckoning with this presidency is imperative, they said in a statement. On Saturday, UEFA also welcomed FIFA's withdrawal of the proposal, but said the episode had seriously undermined confidence in the governing body's leadership. Turkey's annual consumer inflation is to 31.75% in July, according to official data released Monday. The annual rate slowed from 32.11% in June, the Turkish Statistical Institute said. Consumer prices increased 1.7% on a monthly basis in July, accelerating from a 0.99% rise in June. Both figures came slightly below market expectations. The consumer price index rose 19.8% compared with December 2025, while the 12-month moving average increase stood at 31.9%. The names and contact details of around 100,000 UK police officers have appeared on the dark web after cybercriminals breached a key law enforcement database, exposing officers to potential security risks, according to The Times. The leak, reported on Sunday, follows a wider cyber campaign that also compromised data held by the Ministry of Defence, Home Office, National Crime Agency, and Crown Prosecution Services in Britain, the newspaper said. The latest breach also comes days after hackers targeted the Department for Education in the United Kingdom, exposing more than 500,000 records. Police database compromise. Hackers obtained officers' names, contact details, and false affiliations after breaching the police national legal database in the United Kingdom.
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0: the Voice of Türkiye.
1: British band Massive Attack said its members were detained by the police, isolated and separately questioned after their concert in Singapore last Wednesday, where a Palestinian flag was displayed on stage at the end of the performance amid Free Palestine chants from the audience. Following the performance at the Star Theatre, we were surprised and disappointed that our entire band was detained by the police, isolated and separately questioned, with some members subjected to hotel room searches and temporary passport confiscation, the Massive Attack band said in a post on Instagram on Sunday. Large sections of the audience in Singapore organically chanted Free Palestine before the band took the stage and again at the end of the show, the group said, presumably aware but undeterred that this spontaneous expression alone could violate their government's censorship laws. For our part, we didn't imagine that merely holding up the flag of a sovereign state recognized by 157 countries, Palestine, would violate any law, the band Massive Attack said. And Istanbul Airport served a record 289,000 passengers on Saturday, Turkey's Transport Infrastructure Minister said. Abdulkadir Uraloğlu said in a written statement that the airport set a new passenger record on August 1st. Istanbul Airport reached the highest daily passenger total of all time in Turkey and Europe, Mr. Uraloğlu said, and added, with this figure, our Istanbul airport set a new record. And that was the news brought to you by the Voice of Türkiye.

0: Turkey's footprints at UNESCO.
1: Hello everyone, and welcome to our frequency. A massive welcome to all of you tuning in today. Get ready, because on today's journey of Traces of Turkey and UNESCO, we are heading high up into the clouds. We are setting our coordinates to the majestic slopes of the Western Taurus Mountains, right where history and nature don't just meet, they completely fuse together. We are exploring the breathtaking ancient city of Saglassos. Perched high near the town of Alasun in Burdur province, located in southwestern Turkey, this spectacular ancient settlement is turning heads worldwide. Why? Because it is not just a bunch of impressive monuments. It is a beautifully intact urban masterpiece that has survived thousands of years, offering a gold mine of data to the scientific world. Currently sitting proudly on Turkey's UNESCO World Heritage tentative list, the ancient city Saglassos is a heavy hitter candidate, shining a brilliant international spotlight on Anatolia's rich cultural legacy. Now, let's travel back in time. Imagine this. Saglassos was once the crown jewel of the ancient Pisidia region. During the Roman Empire, this place absolutely boomed, transforming into the administrative, economic, and cultural powerhouse of the area. But here is the kicker. It was built on incredibly rugged, mountainous terrain. Did that stop the ancient builders? Not a chance. With pure engineering brilliance, they took those steep, challenging slopes and mastered them. They carved out massive terraces to build bustling public squares, grand colonnaded streets, massive baths, a breathtaking theater, council buildings, and monumental fountains. Walking through it today feels like stepping into a time capsule, because so much of it is still standing. And the absolute star of the show, the Antonin Fountain. Get this, nearly 2,000 years have passed, yet the crystal clear mountain water still flows from it today. It is the living, breathing symbol of Saglassos. It is no surprise that on February 6, 2009, Turkey officially nominated Saglassos to the UNESCO World Heritage Tentative List, the ultimate inventory for future global landmarks. The core argument for its nomination, it is a phenomenal testament to how different cultures blended urban planning and engineering. It stands as a rare, authentic witness to the life, production, and vibrant urban culture of a civilization that has long vanished. What really blows the minds of researchers is how these ancient people didn't look at the harsh geography as an obstacle. They looked at it as a canvas. They engineered natural terraces for massive public buildings, concured slopes with brilliant structural solutions, and created a massive sophisticated network to collect and distribute water. It is the ultimate showcase of just how advanced Roman-era urban engineering truly was. But wait, there is more. Sagrassos was also an ancient industrial powerhouse. For centuries, it was the go-to center for fine ceramic production. Archaeologists have discovered that the high-quality, red-slip Roman ceramics made right here were so popular they were traded all across the Eastern Mediterranean. The sheer number of kilns and workshops discovered points to a massive, highly organized commercial network. Sagrassos wasn't just surviving, it was thriving at the top of the economic game. So, what makes Sagrassos an absolute superstar in the world of global archaeology? For sure, its unbelievable state of preservation. After the city was abandoned, it was left untouched for centuries. Because of its remote, mountainous location, nature basically swallowed it whole, covering it in a dense green blanket. But honestly, that was a blessing in disguise. It kept the ruins incredibly well preserved, with many structures surviving right down to their original stones. Today, this gives researchers an amazing opportunity to map out the ancient city's architecture and urban planning with incredible accuracy. And the excavations here, they aren't just about unearthing pretty artifacts. They unlock vital insights into ancient lifestyles, economic activities, environmental shifts, and social structures. Thanks to a collaborative effort spanning archaeology, geology, environmental sciences, and anthropology, Sagrassos has transformed into a massive open-air laboratory, one that answers profound questions about human history. In fact, the official UNESCO dossier explicitly highlights how this brilliant interdisciplinary approach reshapes our understanding of the site's cultural value. By not only preserving its vast cultural heritage, but also deepening our understanding of it through rigorous research, Turkey makes a massive contribution to international conservation philosophy. Sagrassos stands as a shining example of this mindset, seamlessly blending the footprints of the past with the cutting edge

0: science of today. With every single discovery, the thousands of years of Anatolian history become even more vivid, proving its immense value not just for Turkey, but for the shared cultural memory of all humankind. Rising quietly along the silent slopes of the western Taurus Mountains, Sagarasas is so much more than just a collection of ancient stones. It is a unique legacy that tells the epic story of humanity's relationship with nature, engineering brilliance, production culture, and the evolution of urban life over centuries. Turkey's determination to protect this vital cultural asset using top-tier science does something truly remarkable. It takes Sagarasas beyond being just a silent relic of the past and turns it into a living, breathing hub of research and learning that keeps the universal value of cultural heritage alive for generations to come. And that brings us to the end of today's journey. In our next episode, we will continue our adventures and meet again at another breathtaking UNESCO World Heritage Site. Until then, keep exploring, stay curious, and goodbye.
1: Turkey's Footprints at UNESCO.

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Hello, dear listeners. Welcome to this week's episode of our program, That's Why. I'm your host, Efsundur Hoceler, and we've got an incredible show lined up for you. Today, we are about to embark on an extraordinary journey into the world of genetics. Have you ever wondered how the incredible diversity in the living world boils down to just four letters? Yes, you heard that right. Four letters are the foundation of all life forms. Imagine a world where billions of people differ in skin color, eye shape, height, weight, color, yet at the very core, we all share something remarkably simple. Despite the seemingly endless variety among us, the underlying secret of our existence is astonishingly straightforward. We are all made up of just four letters.

Let's start with the basics. The very essence of life is encoded in a molecule known as DNA, or deoxyribonucleic acid. DNA is like a blueprint for all living organisms, containing the genetic information that makes us who we are. Imagine a twisted ladder, a double helix, where the rungs are made up of tiny units called nucleotides. Now, each nucleotide consists of a phosphate group, a sugar molecule, and a nitrogenous base. It is these nitrogenous bases, adenine, cytosine, guanine, and thymine, that are represented by the letters A, C, G, and T. These four letters are the building blocks of DNA, and they pair up in a very specific way. Adenine always pairs with thymine, and guanine always pairs with cytosine. This pairing ensures that genetic information is copied accurately and consistently. DNA is the repository of genes, which are responsible for coding the proteins that carry out most of the biological processes in our bodies. For instance, the genes that determine the color of our eyes do so by coding for proteins that regulate the production of pigments in the eyes. Every time a cell divides, the DNA needs to be replicated. The double helix unwinds and the A, C, G, and T bases on each strand bond with their complementary partners to form new strands. This meticulous process ensures that each new cell contains the same genetic information as the original. Small changes in the sequence of these letters can lead to significant genetic diversity. Sometimes errors occur during this process. These are known as mutations. While most mutations are harmless, some can lead to diseases or genetic disorders, though occasionally they might even offer beneficial traits. In 2003, a groundbreaking international research project known as the Human Genome Project completed the monumental task of mapping the entire human genetic code. This achievement has vastly expanded our knowledge of human genetics and paved the way for revolutionary advancements in treating genetic diseases and developing personalized medicine. As we wrap up today's journey into the genetic code, remember that the simplicity of four letters belies the complexity and beauty of life itself. From the uniqueness of each individual to the vast diversity of living organisms, it all starts with those fundamental building blocks. Thanks for tuning into the That's Why. See you next time.

Listening two songs, first by the band Embe titled Bilir Mi? And the second is by Block 3 titled Ne Yapıyorsun Mesela?

Before we end our broadcast in English, let's have a quick look at the headlines. U.S. Iran talks to restart on Monday afternoon. U.S. President Donald Trump announces, but Iran rejects Trump's talks claim, says negotiating with Oman on temporary Hormuz shipping routes. European Union rules requiring labels on AI-generated content take effect. The Football Association of Wales on Monday announced its withdrawal of support for Gianni Infantino's bid to remain FIFA president. Data of 100,000 UK police officers leaked after cyber attack on law enforcement database. And British banned massive attack, says Singapore police detained members of the band after Palestine flag display. You have been listening to the Voice of Turkey's English language transmission, originally broadcast live from Ankara in a 60-meter band on 1762 kHz to Europe between 12:30 and 13:30 UTC. If you are hearing this at a later hour or in another part of the world, thank you for joining us via replay. 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

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Following the news, the Voice of Turkey will present our feature programs and some beautiful Turkish music.

0: This is TRT Voice of Türkiye News in English. United States President Donald Trump said that talks with Iran will begin on Monday afternoon, expressing optimism that an agreement on the Strait of Hormuz and Iran's denuclearization could soon be reached. Speaking to reporters abroad, Air Force One en route to Joint Base Andrews in Maryland, Donald Trump said conversations with Saudi Arabia, the United Arab Emirates, Qatar, and Iran had prompted him to cancel a massive attack on Friday. They didn't want us to do it, and frankly, Saudi Arabia didn't want either. They thought that a deal is imminent, having to do with the Hormuz Strait and also ultimately denuclearization, Trump announced and added, we were asked by the three primary groups, we were also asked by Iran very strongly. They said, we would like to make a deal, Trump said. Asked whether Iran had a deadline to reach an agreement, Trump said there was no set timeline. We will just see, Trump said, while emphasizing that the U.S. remained prepared to use military force if necessary. We are ready to go anytime we want. Would I rather make a deal? I'm not looking to kill people because people die, a lot of people die, and we don't want that, Trump said. Asked whether the operation would have targeted Iran's energy infrastructure, Trump declined to elaborate. Meanwhile, Iran said on Monday it is not engaged in negotiations with the United States, rejecting President Donald Trump's claim that talks would begin, while confirming it is working with Oman to establish a temporary shipping route through the Strait of Hormuz. Speaking at a weekly press briefing, Foreign Ministry spokesperson of Iran, Ismail Bakai, said Tehran's discussions with Muscat are focused on ensuring safe navigation through the strategic waterway. We are not having negotiations with the United States, Bakai said, according to a semi-official Fars news agency. On Sunday, Trump told reporters abroad Air Force One that talks with Iran will begin on Monday afternoon and expressed optimism that an agreement on the Strait of Hormuz and Iran's denuclearization could soon be reached. Syrian President Ahmed al-Shara said on Sunday that the overthrow of Bashar al-Assad regime was necessary, not only for Syria, but for the wider region. In an interview with Qatar's Al Jazeera, cited by the Syrian Arab news agency Sana, Shara described Syria as the central pivot of the region and said he had long believed the Assad regime would collapse because of the crimes committed against the Syrian people. Removing the former regime was necessary not only for Syria, but for the region as a whole, Syrian President Ahmed al-Shara said on Sunday. European Union rules requiring companies to identify artificial intelligence generated and manipulated material took effect Sunday as part of the bloc's sweeping Artificial Intelligence Act. Article 50 of the law requires providers of chatbots and other interactive artificial intelligence systems to tell people when they are communicating with AI unless that fact is already obvious. Providers of systems capable of producing synthetic text, images, video, or audio must also embed machine-readable markers that allow the material to be detected as AI-generated or manipulated, according to European Commission. Companies and other professional users deploying AI systems must provide clear and perceivable labels when publishing deepfakes or AI-generated text on matters of public interest that has not undergone meaningful human review or editorial control. They must also notify people exposed to AI-based emotion recognition or biometric categorization systems. The Commission said the requirements were intended to reduce deception, impersonation, and misinformation by allowing people to determine whether the material they see, hear, or read is authentic.
1: The news continues on the English language broadcast of The Voice of Türkiye.
0: Wales becomes first nation to withdraw support for the Infantino's bid for FIFA presidency. The Football Association of Wales on Monday announced its withdrawal of support for Gianni Infantino's bid to remain FIFA president. The association confirmed to Sky News its withdrawal of support for the candidate of Mr.

0: Gianni Infantino for re-election as FIFA president for the 2027-2031 term, becoming the first national body to do so. FIFA and its members are custodians of the game, responsible for its long-term growth, development, and sustainability. This requires leadership that puts our game first in all of our decisions, the governing body said. The decision follows FIFA abandoning its proposed FIFA Forward Enterprise on Friday after widespread opposition from confederations and national associations over plans to allow minority private investment in a new subsidiary that would manage the commercial rights to the World Cup and other FIFA competitions. Over the weekend, the Confederation of North, Central America and Caribbean Association Football intensified pressure on Infantino, calling for a comprehensive reckoning with his presidency. This recent unilateral and egregious act of poor governance and leadership follows a pattern of missteps and similar behavior. A comprehensive reckoning with this presidency is imperative, they said in a statement. On Saturday, UEFA also welcomed FIFA's withdrawal of the proposal, but said the episode had seriously undermined confidence in the governing body's leadership. Turkey's annual consumer inflation is to 31.75%. In July, according to official data released Monday, the annual rate slowed from 32.11% in June, the Turkish Statistical Institute said. Consumer prices increased 1.7% on a monthly basis in July, accelerating from a 0.99% rise in June. Both figures came slightly below market expectations. The consumer price index rose 19.8% compared with December 2025, while the 12-month moving average increase stood at 31.9%. The names and contact details of around 100,000 UK police officers have appeared on the dark web after cybercriminals breached a key law enforcement database, exposing officers to potential security risks, according to the Times. The leak, reported on Sunday, follows a wider cyber campaign that also compromised data held by the Ministry of Defence, Home Office, National Crime Agency, and Crown Prosecution Services in Britain, the newspaper said. The latest breach also comes days after hackers targeted the Department for Education in the United Kingdom, exposing more than 500,000 records. Police database compromise. Hackers obtained officers' names, contact details, and false affiliations after breaching the police national legal database in the United Kingdom.
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0: British band Massive Attack said its members were detained by the police, isolated and separately questioned after their concert in Singapore last Wednesday, where a Palestinian flag was displayed on stage at the end of the performance amid Free Palestine chants from the audience. Following the performance at the Star Theatre, "We were surprised and disappointed that our entire band was detained by the police, isolated and separately questioned, with some members subjected to hotel room searches and temporary passport confiscation," the Massive Attack band said in a post on Instagram on Sunday. Large sections of the audience in Singapore organically chanted Free Palestine before the band took the stage and again at the end of the show, the group sang

that, presumably aware but undeterred that this spontaneous expression alone could violate their government's censorship laws. For our part, we didn't imagine that merely holding up the flag of a sovereign state recognized by 157 countries, Palestine, would violate any law, the banned massive attack said. And Istanbul Airport served a record 289,000 passengers on Saturday, Turkey's Transport Infrastructure Minister said. Abdulkadir Uraloğlu said in a written statement that the airport set a new passenger record on August 1st. Istanbul Airport reached the highest daily passenger total of all time in Turkey and Europe, Mr. Uraloğlu said, and added, with this figure, our Istanbul Airport set a new record. And that was the news brought to you by the Voice of Turkey.

0: Türkiye's Footprints at UNESCO.
1: Hello everyone, and welcome to our frequency. A massive welcome to all of you tuning in today. Get ready, because on today's journey of Traces of Turkey and UNESCO, we are heading high up into the clouds. We are setting our coordinates to the majestic slopes of the Western Taurus Mountains, right where history and nature don't just meet, they completely fuse together. We are exploring the breathtaking ancient city of Saglassos. Perched high near the town of Alasun in Burdur province, located in southwestern Turkey, this spectacular ancient settlement is turning heads worldwide. Why? Because it is not just a bunch of impressive monuments. It is a beautifully intact urban masterpiece that has survived thousands of years, offering a gold mine of data to the scientific world. Currently sitting proudly on Turkey's UNESCO World Heritage tentative list, the ancient city Saglassos is a heavy hitter candidate, shining a brilliant international spotlight on Anatolia's rich cultural legacy. Now, let's travel back in time. Imagine this. Saglassos was once the crown jewel of the ancient Pisidia region. During the Roman Empire, this place absolutely boomed, transforming into the administrative, economic, and cultural powerhouse of the area. But here is the kicker. It was built on incredibly rugged, mountainous terrain. Did that stop the ancient builders? Not a chance. With pure engineering brilliance, they took those steep, challenging slopes and mastered them. They carved out massive terraces to build bustling public squares, grand colonnaded streets, massive baths, a breathtaking theater, council buildings, and monumental fountains. Walking through it today feels like stepping into a time capsule, because so much of it is still standing. And the absolute star of the show, the Antonin Fountain. Get this, nearly 2,000 years have passed, yet the crystal clear mountain water still flows from it today. It is the living, breathing symbol of Saglassos. It is no surprise that on February 6, 2009, Turkey officially nominated Saglassos to the UNESCO World Heritage Tentative List, the ultimate inventory for future global landmarks. The core argument for it is nomination. It is a phenomenal testament to how different cultures blended urban planning and engineering. It stands as a rare, authentic witness to the life, production, and vibrant urban culture of a civilization that has long vanished. What really blows the minds of researchers is how these ancient people didn't look at the harsh geography as an obstacle. They looked at it as

ceramic production. Archaeologists have discovered that high-quality red slip Roman ceramics made right here were so popular they were traded all across the Eastern Mediterranean. The sheer number of kilns and workshops discovered points to a massive, highly organized commercial network. Sagalassos wasn't just surviving, it was thriving at the top of the economic game. So, what makes Sagalassos an absolute superstar in the world of global archaeology? For sure, its unbelievable state of preservation. After the city was abandoned, it was left untouched for centuries. Because of its remote, mountainous location, nature basically swallowed it whole, covering it in a dense green blanket. But honestly, that was a blessing in disguise. It kept the ruins incredibly well preserved, with many structures surviving right down to their original stones. Today, this gives researchers an amazing opportunity to map out the ancient city's architecture and urban planning with incredible accuracy. And the excavations here, they aren't just about unearthing pretty artifacts. They unlock vital insights into ancient lifestyles, economic activities, environmental shifts, and social structures. Thanks to a collaborative effort spanning archaeology, geology, environmental sciences, and anthropology, Sagalassos has transformed into a massive open-air laboratory, one that answers profound questions about human history. In fact, the official UNESCO dossier explicitly highlights how this brilliant interdisciplinary approach reshapes our understanding of the site's cultural value. By not only preserving its vast cultural heritage, but also deepening our understanding of it through rigorous research, Turkey makes a massive contribution to international conservation philosophy. Sagalassos stands as a shining example of this mindset, seamlessly blending the footprints of the past with the cutting-edge science of today. With every single discovery, the thousands of years of Anatolian history become even more vivid, proving its immense value not just for Turkey, but for the shared cultural memory of all humankind. Rising quietly along the silent slopes of the western Taurus Mountains, Sagalassos is so much more than just a collection of ancient stones. It is a unique legacy that tells the epic story of humanity's relationship with nature, engineering brilliance, production culture, and the evolution of urban life over centuries. Turkey's determination to protect this vital cultural asset using top-tier science does something truly remarkable. It takes Sagalassos beyond being just a silent relic of the past and turns it into a living, breathing hub of research and learning that keeps the universal value of cultural heritage alive for generations to come. And that brings us to the end of
today's journey.

0: 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Until then, keep exploring, stay curious, and goodbye.
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Hello, dear listeners. Welcome to this week's episode of our program, That's Why. I'm your host, Efsundur Hojalar, and we've got an incredible show lined up for you. Today, we are about to embark on an extraordinary journey into the world of genetics. Have you ever wondered how the incredible diversity in the living world boils down to just four letters? Yes, you heard that right. Four letters are the foundation of all life forms. Imagine a world where billions of people differ in skin color, eye shape, height, weight, color, yet at the very core, we all share something remarkably simple. Despite the seemingly endless variety among us, the underlying secret of our existence is astonishingly straightforward. We are all made up of just four letters. Let's start with the basics. The very essence of life is encoded in a molecule known as DNA, or deoxyribonucleic acid. DNA is like a blueprint for all living organisms, containing the genetic information that makes us who we are. Imagine a twisted ladder, a double helix, where the rungs are made up of tiny units called nucleotides. Now, each nucleotide consists of a phosphate group, a sugar molecule, and a nitrogenous base. It is these nitrogenous bases, adenine, cytosine, guanine, and thymine, that are represented by the letters A, C, G, and T. These four letters are the building blocks of DNA, and they pair up in a very specific way. Adenine always pairs with thymine, and guanine always pairs with cytosine. This pairing ensures that genetic information is copied accurately and consistently. DNA is the repository of genes, which are responsible for coding the proteins that carry out most of the biological processes in our bodies. For instance, the genes that determine the color of our eyes do so by coding for proteins that regulate the production of pigments in the eyes. Every time a cell divides, the DNA needs to be replicated. The double helix unwinds, and the A, C, G, and T bases on each strand bond with their complementary partners to form new strands. This meticulous process ensures that each new cell contains the same genetic information as the original. Small

changes in the sequence of these letters can lead to significant genetic diversity. Sometimes errors occur during this process. These are known as mutations. While most mutations are harmless, some can lead to diseases or genetic disorders, though occasionally they might even offer beneficial traits. In 2003, a groundbreaking international research project known as the Human Genome Project completed the monumental task of mapping the entire human genetic code. This achievement has vastly expanded our knowledge of human genetics and paved the way for revolutionary advancements in treating genetic diseases and developing personalized medicine. As we wrap up today's journey into the genetic code, remember that the simplicity of four letters belies the complexity and beauty of life itself. From the uniqueness of each individual to the vast diversity of living organisms, it all starts with those fundamental building blocks. Thanks for tuning into the That's Why. See you next time.

We'll be listening two songs, first by the band Embe titled Bilir Mi? And the second is by Block 3 titled Ne Yapıyorsun Mesela?

Before we end our broadcast in English, let's have a quick look at the headlines. U.S. Iran talks to restart on Monday afternoon. U.S. President Donald Trump announces, but Iran

Johnson rejects Trump's talks claim, says negotiating with Oman on temporary Hormuz shipping routes. European Union rules requiring labels on AI-generated content take effect. The Football Association of Wales on Monday announced its withdrawal of support for Gianni Infantino's bid to remain FIFA president. Data of 100,000 UK police officers leaked after cyberattack on law enforcement database. And British banned massive attack, says Singapore police detained members of the band after Palestine flag display. You have been listening to the Voice of Turkey's English language transmission, originally broadcast live from Ankara in a 60-meter band on 1762 kHz to Europe between 12:30 and 13:30 UTC. If you are hearing this at a later hour or in another part of the world, thank you for joining us via replay. 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